here on the day. The Biscuits and the Smokies getting ready to do it yet again. The Biscuits are now 6-1 against Knoxville this year. Knoxville enters this game with a 30-28 record, whereas the Biscuits are 32-25. Their friends in Biloxi are also in the midst of a doubleheader today. Biloxi took game one over Birmingham, and so no ground made up, but the magic number sinks one for the Biscuits. It is now 12 as a magic number for Montgomery, that meaning any combination of 12 wins for the Biscuits and loss.

It is Yenri Rojas who's going to toe the mound for Knoxville. On the other side, TJ Nichols goes for the Biscuits. Nichols in four starts, 0-1 with a 4.63 ERA. And that quite inflated because of his last outing in which he suffered his lone decision, the loss. He went one inning and allowed four runs on four hits and a pair of walks at Biloxi last week. That was a 4-2 game, and all the damage came in that opening inning. And so Nichols looks to bounce back. The 23-year-old has electric stuff and is a top 10 prospect in the Rays organization. You flip the card over, Yenri Rojas, I mentioned the name. Rojas was a very quick climber at 21 years old, made it up to the AA level, and was pitching well last year. This year started here in Knoxville, and it has not quite been the same for a guy that started last season at the single-A level. Yenri Rojas in 10 games, 8 of which have been starts, is 1-5 with an 8.92 earned run average. The 22-year-old is from Santo Domingo in the Dominican Republic. We are just about ready to go here in Game 2 of the doubleheader. Let's meet the Biscuits quickly. It starts with Mac Horvath in center field offensively. Braden Taylor, the third baseman, bats second. Xavier Isaac is at first base. He bats third. In the cleanup spot is the DH, Will Simpson. Gregory Barrios plays it short and bats fifth. Daniel Veoheen does the catching and hits sixth. Carlos Colmenares is at second and hits seventh. John Diaz, the right fielder, bats eighth. And Cameron James in left field rounds things out for the Biscuits. Again, for Montgomery under manager Kevin Bowles, it is Horvath, Taylor, Isaac, Simpson, Barrios, Veoheen, Colmenares, Diaz, and James. Just about ready for the national anthem prior to the start of Game 3 in this series. Take a peek a little deeper at TJ Nichols. He has been really good in his time in AA, but battling back from an injury, and feels like a perfect spot for Nichols to get back on track. And TJ will take the ball when the Smokies come up to bat in the bottom of the first inning, which is a bit of a different thing. The Biscuits are the road team and will bat first as a result of this game being pushed from that week back in Knoxville, where the Biscuits played just five of the scheduled six games. And we are just about ready for that anthem, as we mentioned. 7:05, our slated first pitch time. We're going to be a couple of minutes behind that. We're just about ready for the anthem as both teams line up. The Smokies take their spot in the field as the home team here in the back nightcap of the doubleheader. We'll pause for the anthem. When we return, we'll get you the starting lineup for the Smokies and roll right into first pitch.

any ground. They didn't make any ground up, however, in game one by picking up a win, but that magic number did sink down 1-12. Biloxi getting ready to play their second game as well at Birmingham. And for the Smokies, after winning 4 in a row, they have dropped back-to-back here in this series against the Biscuits. They look to get back on track behind Yenri Rojas on the mound. As promised, we'll get you the starting order for the Knoxville Smokies. They'll bat in the bottom of the first inning as the home team. It's the shortstop, Carson Seamus, set to lead things off. Jefferson Rojas, the third baseman, bats second. Owen Ayers is the DH. He'll bat third. Andy Gariola is in center field again as the cleanup man. Carter Trice will roam in right field and bat fifth. Edgar Alvarez moves out to left field, playing in the outfield and hitting sixth. Ariel Armas does the catching here as Cameron Cisneros makes his series debut as the first baseman. Hayden Cantrell finishes it off at the bottom of the card as the second baseman. Again, Seamus, Rojas, Ayers, Gariola, Trice, Alvarez, Armas, Cisneros, and Cantrell. You heard it. It's time to go. Time to play some ball here on Wednesday for the second time. The Biscuits picked up the win 10-6 in game one if you're just now joining us. And now the Biscuits are the road team in their home ballpark. Here is the first offering from Yenri Rojas. It glides across the top of the zone, called a strike. Three-man crew here in the Southern League. It's Tyler Vandewater, the home plate umpire in this one. Helped out down the first baseline by Caden Tichenor, and the crew chief, Stone Garber, is down the third baseline. Pitch home is swung on and missed, and it's quickly nothing in two. There's the changeup from Rojas. Yenri Rojas has been a member of the Cubs organization since signing as an international free agent in 2021. Here's a line drive back up the middle. A diving effort by Seamus, but it leaks into center field. And Matt Corbath starts this game with a base knock. Good feeling for Matt. Went hitless in game one of the doubleheader. Went 0-3, but did reach with a walk. Sent that one back up the middle, just outside the reach of the shortstop. Well, here's Braden Taylor, and as he stands in, let's meet the defense behind Yenri Rojas. Edgar Alvarez is in left, Andy Gariola in center, Carter Trice in right. Runner goes, and here's the throw. It's on the wrong side of the bag. Ariel Armas, who is one of the best in all of minor league baseball at gunning down base runners. No catcher in AA has thrown out more than Armas. He's thrown out 25. When Matt Corbath swipes a bag against him, that is Max's 19th of the year. Leadoff man stands at second base. Biscuits trying to strike first for a third consecutive game this week. Pitch home to Braden Taylor is fouled back to the screen, and it's nothing in two. Talked about it in game one, but Taylor has seen his average jump up 67 points since he turned 24 years old. That was back on May 22nd. He was hitting under 200 at that point in time, and since then hitting around 400, has raised his average to an even 265 at the moment. Here's the pitch. And it misses outside. And a bit upstairs, a ball and two strikes now. Now Braden Taylor has had something click with his swing. He's hitting for power. He just hit for his 10th home run of the year earlier today. On his first at bat against Yenri Rojas. Pitch home, a check swing. Taylor went around. It's in the dirt. Armas delivers over to first. Cisneros throws across the diamond. It's not in time. Some heads-up base running from Matt Corbath. Moves him 90 feet away. Taylor strikes out. That's the first for Rojas, who is good for right about one an inning.

Another beautiful rendition of the national anthem, and we are ready to go here on Wednesday night. One behind us here on the day, and one left to go. It's game three of the set between two teams seeking out a playoff berth in the first half. The Biscuits did not lose in

0: here is Xavier Isaac. Big thumper in the left-handed batter's box. We'll dig back in. Isaac had his third game of the year where he worked three or more walks. And this one he lines up the middle, and it's off the glove of the shortstop, Semason, into center field. And the Biscuits do indeed strike first for the third straight time. Biscuits lead 1-0 thanks to the RBI knock off of Xavier Isaac's bat. And the Biscuits in game one of the week last night jumped out to a 4-0 lead. They had a 10-0 lead in game one today, game two of this series. And now looking to build on their perfect 5-0 when scoring first against Knoxville on the year. Right-hander deals home, and Will Simpson takes the call and strike. Simpson is the DH in this one. Will homered as part of a 1-for-4 game in game one. Isaac will run at first. Pitch misses downstairs. Xavier has 11 stolen bases this year. Biscuits lead is 1-0 here in the opening inning as the visitors in their own ballpark. Rojas deals and misses outside. Yenry Rojas, mentioned, signed out of the Dominican Republic back in July of 2021. And as an 18-year-old in 2022, he pitched in the Dominican Summer League. It was pretty effective. Moved stateside in 2023. As there's a looper out towards right field, it'll find its way down in front of the right fielder, Carter Trice. Xavier Isaac up to second base, and Will Simpson has himself a hit here in game two. Second hit of the day for Simpson, and the first that stays inside the confines of Davos Park. First and second. Yenry Rojas now has an ERA north of 9, which is just the opposite of what he was last year. Pitch home is bounced well back up the middle and hits the second base bag and carries into the outfield. That'll allow Isaac to score. Simpson goes over to third, and the Biscuits' lead is now 2-0 on the RBI single, aided by the second base bag off of Gregory Barrios' bat. The Biscuits have had some good bounces their way in this series. And sometimes that's what it takes. It's a game of inches, and the Biscuits have done something to make the baseball gods happy this week. Barrios has an RBI single off the second base bag. Simpson goes to third as Isaac scores. And the first pitch to Danielle Veoheen. This is outside. Veoheen had himself a big game at the back end of last week. Came off a two-hit game in which he had an RBI double. 1-0 pitch, hit high in the air, playable in shallow center. Simpson does run pretty well, but we'll see if he'll test Gary Olizar. He started a tag, he'll stop there. The throw was well up the line, and just by Simpson drawing that throw, he allows Gregory Barrios to tag up and go to second. Veoheen with a productive out, but he flies out to bring up Carlos Colmenares. Colmenares had himself two hits, a 2-for-3 Biscuits debut. A guy that has played over 350 minor league games, but 353rd of his professional career was his first at the AA level. Spent time at every other level. Colmenares ahead 1-0. Rests his black-barreled bat on his left shoulder. 1-0 pitch. Just misses beneath the zone with a changeup. Two balls and no strikes. Colmenares drove in a run in game one with an RBI single in the third inning. The only time he was out was on a 100-mile-an-hour line out to center. He lines this one out towards left. Alvarez backing up. He reaches above his head and hauls it in. That just narrowly snuck over. Colmenares seeing the ball well. That one at 98 but he flies out to end the inning. The Biscuits do strike for two and lead 2-0. Bottom of the first next, Smokies as the home team here in Montgomery. Coming up next.
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0: Arizona Wildcat. TJ Nichols is on the bump for start number five this year with the Biscuits. Nichols made his AA debut last August, was really sharp across those final 2 months, including pitching in the postseason. It's Carson Semus to lead it off, and he goes after the first pitch and bounces it through the right side into right field, a base hit. Well, Semus hops all over the first pitch, and leading off for the first time in this series, has himself a base hit. Now, TJ Nichols, 23 years old, from Carmichael, California. A sixth-round pick by the Rays in the 2023 draft after pitching really well in his time at Arizona Wildcats. Nichols had his shortest outing of the year, his last time out. It lasted just an inning. Saw four runs come around to score as Rojas tees off on one foul on the right side. Jefferson Rojas exited earlier. They're putting him aboard at first base. The only thing that I can imagine is catcher's interference, and that is the signal that we get. So it's catcher's interference on Danielle Vailhe, who's catching for the first time this week. So that goes in as an E2. Move Semus up to second. And here is Owen Ayers, who has done everything today for Knoxville. Grips the bat with his red gloves and watches a called strike with a changeup at the base of the zone. Ayers has got a grin on his face. I think he appreciated that strike call. And he's got a case to be made. It's right around the bottom of the zone. Here's a move to second. It's a good one, and they barely miss him. Well, Barrios slapped down a firm tag on Semus, who was scampering back, had to dive back in, and saw there as he put his helmet back on, dumped some dirt out. It was close. First and second, nobody out. Here's the 0-1, and if it's on the outer edge, Ayers behind in the count, nothing in two, and that hasn't fazed him so far today. He already has a hit with two strikes. He's got four hits, to be exact. Three of them have gone for doubles. 0-2 offering. He's lined through the left side. Boy, he just keeps hitting. And here comes the run around from third. Semus will score, and it's a 2-1 Biscuits advantage. Owen Ayers continues to stay the hottest hitter in the Southern League. He's the reigning player of the week, and he's 5-for-5 today. Just absurd stuff from Owen Ayers. He drives in another run, and the Biscuits' lead has been cut in half. Rojas up to second. Ayers behind him at first with Semus scoring, and Andy Gariola slaps one on the left side. A fair ball. Long throw into foul territory, and that's some nifty footwork from Xavier Isaac. Good on Braden Taylor to just give him an opportunity on a chopper up that third base line that Taylor had to backhand in the hole in foul ground. And he threw it fading away. Three hopped it over to Isaac, who had to drop into foul ground to be there to glove it. The Biscuits do get the out. It is their first, and runners move up to second and third. Carter Trice watches the first offering downstairs for a ball. Well, Nichols got off to a really hot start this year. His opening outing was 5 innings of one-run, six-hit baseball, which he struck out five and walked nobody. 1-0 pitch, catches the outer edge, called a strike. That was in the season opener. Here's the starter on opening night in a game that the Biscuits would win 2-1. Nichols only went 65 pitches, but after that game just didn't quite recover as he would have liked to. 1-1 pitch. Is bounced on the ground, right side. Isaac will look back the runner at third. Rojas returns, and Isaac heads to the bag himself. Xavier does it himself and holds the runner. There's the second out. Two gone, and Nichols an out away from preserving the advantage for the Biscuits in the bottom of the first. There's Edgar Alvarez, who's defensively stationed out in left field for the first time this week. We've seen him at first base, as he normally is. Right-hander deals and misses downstairs. Let's go ahead and meet the defense behind the T.J. Nichols quickly. Cameron James is in left. Matt Corvath in straightaway center. And John Diaz is in right. Braden Taylor just made a play at third base. Gregory Barrios is your shortstop. Carlos Colmenares is at second base. Here's a pop-up back behind the plate. And will trickle out of play. Right in front of the booth here. Drops down below. Over at first base, Xavier Isaac and Danielle Veoheen does the catching. Count even at a ball and a strike. Righty on the hill, lefty in the box. Nichols, standing 6'5", comes set at his belt and deals. 1-1 is hit well on the ground, snared on a backhand by Isaac. He's going to take it to the bag himself, have an opening inning. Defensively, Xavier Isaac. He saves a couple of runs, and the Biscuits do hold true. They lead 2-1 after one. We go top two. Biscuits coming up next on Jock 740.
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0: Both teams strike for at least one run in the opening inning. Biscuits picked up two in their first trip up against Yenry Rojas. So the sun beginning to set out on the left field side. Reflecting off the right side of the ballpark. John Diaz is set to lead it off. The Biscuits sent seven batters in the opening frame against Yenry Rojas. And lead 2-1 to the top of the second. We've got a slight delay. There's one of the Biscuits players coming out of the clubhouse and headed back down through the warning track on the right side. John Diaz in the box, and the first pitch stayed upstairs, a little bit outside, a ball and no strikes. That player is now situated down the right field line alongside the bullpen arms for Knoxville. 1-0 pitch, clips the outer edge, and that's a called strike. That's Kenny Piper down there, hanging out with the Knoxville relievers. Likely had some treatment in between games. Just now joining the club. Pitch misses outside. He is expected to be off in this game. Piper has caught each of the first two games of the series. Now Veoheen does the catching. John Diaz ahead 2-1, and the pitch dips downstairs. Make it a 3-1 advantage for the Dominican-born outfielder. Diaz is out in right field with Cameron James set to follow. 3-1 pitch. Hit high in the air. Twisting its way out of play on the left side. Well, the count is full. 3-2. Biscuits out in front 2-1 in game two of the doubleheader with Knoxville serving as the home team. Rojas steps back and delivers the payoff. And this one flared down the left field line. Alvarez has got to hurry. He's over towards the line and has enough time and room to range underneath it and make the play. Here is Cameron James. Well, the Biscuits are now 32-25, and that's 7 games above 500 is the highest mark that they have seen on the year. For the Biscuits, a win in this one would stretch their winning streak. There's a called strike at the knees to 5 games, which would match their season high. Right-hander steps back and delivers home. And misses in. Ball and a strike on Cameron James, who had a really solid end of the series in Biloxi. He was a big part of why the Biscuits walked out on Sunday with a pair of wins. Because in the final game, the series finale, he had a 3-run homer. This time he watches just offside off the plate. Towards the bottom. Didn't miss by much, though. 2-1 advantage for Cameron James. Right-hander set at his belt. Drops back. Here's the pitch. And misses down and away again. Another 3-1 advantage for a Biscuit batter. Top of the card looms on deck for the second time against Yenri Rojas. Pitch misses outside, and that is ball 4. Well, James is aboard with a 1-out walk, and Matt Corbett, who singled against Rojas in his first trip, will step back in for the second time. You take a look at the year for Yenri Rojas, and it just has been a series of some blow-ups. His first outing of the year, he went 2 2/3 and allowed 9 earned runs. From that point on, he really hunkered down and pitched well until mid-May. Pitch home is a high chopper over to the third. Rojas cuts it off, fires to second for 1. The relay back to first is in time. It's a 5-4-3 inning-ending double play. Now Rojas has himself a 1-2-3 second. We go bottom 2 here in Montgomery. Knoxville trailing the Biscuits 2-1 on Jock 740.
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0: Higher Lordy. TJ Nichols hoping to log a scoreless frame and keep it a 2-1 advantage for the Biscuits through 2 innings. He's back out on the mound. Nichols allowed a run on 2 hits and an error in that opening stint. It is a 2-1 ball game to the bottom of the second. With the bottom third of the order coming up for Knoxville. It's Ariel Armas, the catcher. Cameron Cisneros, the first baseman. And Hayden Cantrell, the second baseman. Here is the pitch to the righty. Armas watch stay change up in the zone, called a strike. For Nichols, fastball, sinker, slider, and that changeup. PJ, an open stance on top of the mound, working from the first base side of the slab. Out of the windup, kicks home, and his 0-1 is slapped out of play. It's quickly nothing in 2. Armas is a 224 hitter on the year. He does have 1 homer. Also participated in the Cubs spring breakout game back at the end of spring training. Caught alongside Owen Ayers in that game. 0-2 pitch. This is down and away. Ball and two strikes on the right-handed hitting Armas, who's really known for his defensive work. But packs a punch in the right-handed swing. Offering home, and he bounces this one back up the middle and into center, a base hit. Well, that is back-to-back innings with a leadoff single for the Smokies Bunch. And for the first time against the Biscuits in his Double-A career, Cameron Cisneros will dig in from the left side. Cisneros made his pro debut a couple of years back. Is a call and strike with a changeup to start it. Again, up in the zone. Cisneros got a brief taste of full season baseball with Myrtle Beach in the back end of the 2024 season and spent the beginning of last year with him. And he hits this one hard off the glove of the second baseman, Coleman Ares. And everybody's going to be safe. That'll be a base hit for Cisneros. He has now hit safely in eight straight. How about that from Cisneros? Struck it well up the middle. A couple of hops, and it was saved from going into right center on the dive by Coleman Ares, but there's nothing he can do then. Back-to-back base hits the second inning. Is Hayden Cantrell. First pitch misses high. Well, Cisneros started last year a little bit cold with the Myrtle Beach Pelicans in single A and then just took off. He got scorching hot as Cantrell awaits the pitch and essentially forced the Cubs' hand to move him up to high A. He had a month where he was hitting right around 400, and it was not a cheap 400 where he was getting lucky knocks. He was hitting for some power, so he earned a bump to high A South Bend. 1-0 pitch is hit there, called a strike with a slider, and the count evens at 1-1. Cisneros began this season at high A with the South Bend Cubs and then earned the bump up just a little over a week ago here to the Double A level. Ball and two strikes on Hayden Cantrell, the switch hitting second baseman. Nichols looking for his first strikeout. Here's the pitch. It's bounced on the ground. This one hops up on Isaac. He's able to take it to the bag himself for the out. Xavier Isaac has been very busy over there at first base. That is his third unassisted ground ball. And that one not an easy one as it rolled up his arm. He was able to recover and step on the bag in time. But it is a productive out, moving Armas to third and Cisneros into scoring range at second. For Carson Seamus, who singled and his first look at T.J. Nichols, will step back in. Seamus now in his career is 1-for-2 with a base hit and a strikeout against T.J. Fouls off the first pitch to fall behind 0-1. The majority of this Smokies order saw T.J. Nichols back on May 23rd, where Nichols went an inning and two-thirds and gave up one run on two hits. Had some control issues. Pitch misses down and away, and that was in a game that he came out on the mound, and then the rain came down. And so it ended his day early, but he was laboring in that outing. He had 45 pitches through 5 outs, but only allowed the one run. 1-1 pitch. This one struck well up the middle. Diving effort by Barrios, but it leaks off his glove and into center field. Two runs will score, and Knoxville has the lead. Gregory Barrios a bit slow to get up. Not sure if something didn't feel exactly right or if it was more of a frustration that he got to that baseball and then it deflected off of his glove. I mean, not much that he can do. He tried to knock it down and did everything that he could to keep it in front. But for Carson Seamus, he is now 2-for-2 and drives in two with a base hit. Smokies lead 3-2 here in the home half of the second. Jefferson Rojas will step into the batter's box. Rojas reached on the catcher's interference and later came over to third but was stranded there. The Smokies have fallen behind in all three games of this series. Now in two of the three, after an early lead, they have come back to take the lead. Or an early deficit for them, an early lead for Montgomery. Here's Jefferson Rojas, the Cubs' top prospect. And there's a called strike on the outer edge. Rojas still young, 21 years old. He's been with the Cubs since 2022, signing as an international free agent out of the Dominican Republic. 0-1 pitch on the way to him. And if it's on the outer edge, a call and strike, and it's nothing in two. Rojas, not an imposing frame. He is 5'11", 160 on the sheet, which in all reality is probably a little bit more than 160. There's a chopper out towards shortstop. Barrios waits back on it. His only play is the first, and he slings it on in time for the out to sit down Rojas. But it does move Seamus into scoring range. Ground out that goes shortstop to first. Owen Ayers will get another look at things. He is a perfect 5-for-5 today and has 7 hits in the series. Owen Ayers, the reigning player of the week in the Southern League. He's 7-for-9 so far this week. And he bounces this one at the second baseman, Coleman Ares. And the Biscuits have sat Owen Ayers down. It has been few and far between for that. But it is a productive inning for Knoxville. They take a 3-2 lead to the top of the third when we return on Jock 740.
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2: 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It's Montgomery Biscuits Baseball on Jock 740.
0: Back in the ballpark. Biscuits coming up in the top of the third. And Henry Rojas is done after two innings. Rojas threw an even 30 pitches in start number 9. Turns the ball over to the bullpen. His final line will get you in a moment as Braden Taylor stands in for the second time. Rojas struck him out the first time. And now faces Arian Rodriguez. Native of Panama, pitch home. This is up and in. Gorgeous night for baseball here in the Gump. Right-hander set at his belt, donning some bright orange cleats, and fits one over the heart of the plate. Weather app currently says 85, sunny conditions. Just a light breeze going on, and right now that breeze is very calm. Flagpole in right, sees the American flag just drooping straight down. There is a called strike on Taylor, and it's a 1-2 advantage for Rodriguez on the mound. But Henry Rojas allowed 2 runs on 4 hits across 2 innings. Struck out 1 and walked 1. Arian Rodriguez sat at his belt and deals. missed inside. Evens things at two balls and two strikes. Rodriguez, 24 years old. Former 13th round pick by the Cubs. He just misses low with a changeup. He's got fastball, sinker, slider, curve, and changeup. Part of his arsenal, that fastball get up to about 97. Right-hander on the first base side of the rubber. Payoff pitch. This one smoked into the alleyway in right center field. This one headed for extra bases and a one-hop off the wall. Taylor around second. He will cruise in there. It's a double for Braden Taylor. It comes to lead off this third inning. Taylor continues to see the baseball well.

Taylor takes his spot at second, representing the tying run. The Smokies scored in both the first and second. The Biscuits struck for two in their first trip, but were held quiet in trip number two. Here's Rodriguez's pitch to Isaac, who bounces it foul over towards first base. Isaac delivered an RBI single in his first at-bat. That was against Yanmary Rojas. Now facing Arian Rodriguez for the first time. Pitch downstairs. Rodriguez, a top 30 prospect in the Cubs system. He's the number 23 ranked prospect. Right-hander comes in, looking in at the lefty, Xavier Isaac, and here's the pitch. Stayed at eye level for a ball. Rodriguez, in his age 24 season, right after the year ends, before the calendar flips over a year, he will turn 25. That comes at the back end of November. 2-1 pitch. Misses down and in. He's originally from Panama City, Panama, but Rodriguez came over and played stateside at Georgia Premier High School in Statesboro, Georgia. He was drafted by the Cubs in the 13th round in 21. Massive cut by Isaac, and he comes up empty. That was a fastball, two-seamer, sinker, middle-middle. Isaac will step out of the batter's box. Resets and is ready for a 3-2 pitch. Wide stance in that left-handed batter's box. Navy jersey showing off that gold chain. Here's the pitch. He waves and misses. Struck him out with a pitch downstairs. And a well-timed strikeout for out number one for Arian Rodriguez. It is the first strikeout for him. It is the second for the Biscuits offensively in this game. Rodriguez tucking in his jersey that had come untucked in the back. Arian Rodriguez has made a total. This is his eighth appearance. He got off to start this year on April 4th with the Knoxville Smokies and pitched well in the month of April, but then had a stint where he served in the Complex League after an injury as he brushes Will Simpson back on the pitch up and in. That stint, he didn't pitch from April 16th until May 21st, and that 21st outing in May was one of his two rehab starts. And now this is his second appearance out of the bullpen since that rehab appearance. There's a call and strike to even things at 1-1. His last outing was on the 5th, so last week he was issued a blown save but went 2 2/3 innings allowing one run, and it was an unearned run. He did walk three in that outing. 1-1 pitch is a squibber back behind the plate. 1-2, advantage goes to Rodriguez over the righty Will Simpson, who obliterated a home run game one of this doubleheader. That was a fourth inning solo shot for his ninth of the year. Taylor at second base, one gone. Here's the 1-2 pitch. Simpson tried to hold up. They will appeal out. Yes, he did, and Simpson knew it. A back-to-back punch-outs after the leadoff double. Now, the Biscuits have played good baseball in these seven-inning contests. They've had a lot of luck, and they've had a lot of opportunity in that span. Rodriguez looking in at Gregory Barrios. Here's the first pitch. It's cut through. The Biscuits, after their win earlier, are now 9-3 in seven-inning games.
6-1 against the Knoxville Smokies this year. 0-1 pitch misses upstairs. The Biscuits' magic number is 12, and they have 12 games to go in this first half. The way the magic number works, any combination equaling 12 or better from here on out, Biscuits wins and Biloxi Shuckers losses. Any of those that add up to a total of 12 from here on out would result in the Biscuits punching their ticket to the postseason for an 11th consecutive year. Just sheer domination for a full decade for this Biscuits bunch, and now doing it under third-year manager Kevin Bowles, who's one of the more legendary managers among the active group. Pitch home, lofted back and out of play. Bowlesy in the second half, if all goes well, should pick up his 1,500th career win as a manager in the minor league ranks. He is currently seventh among active managers, I should say. 1-2 pitch, and this one lofted into center field. This is going to sink down, a base hit. Around to score comes Braden Taylor, and Gregory Barrios delivers with an RBI single with two outs to tie this game. Barrios now 2-for-2 with two RBI knocks. And Danielle Bayohin will come up. A good sign from the Biscuits, who have at times this year struggled to come through with a clutch hit. And after the leadoff double, it looked like they were headed for three straight sat down to strand Taylor. But Barrios broke that. He will go, trying to steal another base. The throw was a good one from Armas, but it leaks into center field. Barrios will hold at second. Barrios has another stolen base, and he has now stolen a bag in six in a row. And actually, they're going to point him back. Did not see why they're calling him back. Just peeking at the card to let you know that that was stolen base number 16 for Gregory Barrios. But instead, he is back to first. We thought it has to be an interference of some kind. Oh and one. Here's the pitch. A delayed steal from Barrios, and he does ultimately get his 16. Now, difference in one pitch. On a pitch that missed up and evens the count at 1-1. Barrios with a delayed steal. Runner at second, representing the go-ahead run. We are tied at 3 at the moment. Danielle Vailheen in the box, locked in a 1-1 count. Here's the pitch. It's lofted high in the air, center field, chasing Gariola back. He's looking up. This one's gone. Danielle Vailheen puts the Biscuits ahead with a two-run blast. And Montgomery leads 5-3 in the third. How about that for Gregory Barrios? He tees off on one to center field and deposits it for his first of the year. Now, Braxton Martinez, the hitting coach, wherever he is right now, is smiling ear to ear. There's a bouncing ball back to the backstop. Braxton helping out his wife, who just underwent surgery. Resident good guy in the clubhouse. Hope to see Brax back here shortly. I'm sure Danielle Vailheen will have some fun words to exchange with him after going 400-plus to straightaway center. Colmenares stands in from the left side. Back-to-back lefties. Right-hander kicks high as 0-1 is
high and tight and hit Colmenares. He did not swing. He was able to pull back, but he wore that one, looked like off the inside of the left knee. He unstraps all the accessories and will trot on to first, but we're going to get a mound visit here. Thank you.

Well, the mound visit concludes. After the hit by a pitch, here's John Diaz with Coleman Arias over at first. Pitch home, and this one flared back to the screen.

Rodriguez throws over to first. Colmenares was dancing around there at first and was maybe leaning just a little bit, but was able to scamper back, especially with a high throw. He can leak off the bag a little bit further now after one disengagement. See if he runs. He will not. The pitch home is downstairs for a ball.

0: Righty kicks, and there is a called strike. 1-2. Rodriguez trying to get out of this top of the third. The Biscuits have taken the lead with a 3-spot. Pitch home, runner goes. It misses down. And that's a stolen bag for Coleman Ares, his first in a Montgomery uniform. Been quite a first day with the Biscuits for Coleman Ares. He has driven in a run. He has a couple of hits. He's lone two times he's been retired have come on hard hit line drives, both above 98 miles an hour. Now he's got a stolen base to the tally today. Takes his lead at second. Here's the payoff. And Diaz sends it back up the middle. They had him played well. Seamus bobbles, but able to recover and sling on to first to retire the side. Well, the Biscuits strike for 3 runs to take the lead. They now have a 5-spot overall and have the advantage as we turn the card. 5-3. Bottom three coming up next.
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0: TJ Nichols returns to the mound for the home half of inning number 3, with the Biscuits now up 5-3. That's 5 runs on 7 hits and an error for the Biscuits. 3 runs on 5 hits and no errors for the home team in the Knoxville Smokies, even though this game being played in Montgomery's Park, making up the game we lost in that third week of May on the road at Covenant Health Park. This is the second of 3 series that these two teams see each other. They meet one more time. That'll come in the second half. It's just a 3-game stint. These two teams play each other a total of 15 times. Biscuits have won 5 of 6. Pitch misses downstairs. Excuse me, they have now won 6 of 7. 2-0 pitch. Flutters across the outer edge, a called strike. Andy Gariola has been one of the more consistent bats in the power department for Knoxville. 2-1 pitch. Downstairs, and now an advantageous count for him at 3-1. Gariola, Trice, and Alvarez, the 4, 5, and 6 batters due up here in the inning against TJ Nichols, who's looking for his first scoreless frame. And this is a rocket of a line drive, but knee high to Gregory Barrios, who's able to snare it for the out. A liner. Not quite deemed a hard hit ball. It came off at 92. But well struck nonetheless. Playable for Barrios. One up, one down. And in steps Carter Trice, the right fielder, who bounced out to first base in his last trip. That could be said for 3 of the first 9 batters. An unassisted ground out to Xavier Isaac, who made a couple of nice plays to save some runs. Is a big portion of why the Biscuits have this lead. He's helped defensively and has picked up an RBI with a swing. on the offensive side of things. He had an RBI knock and scored a run. Two balls and no strikes. Here's the pitch. And that rides wide of the zone with a fastball. And the count is three balls and no strikes. And T.J. Nichols is the number seven prospect in the Rays system. 3-0 pitch is there at the top of the zone. Called a strike, and it's 3-1. That seventh spot is the highest prospect ranking that the Biscuits have on the roster. 3-1 pitch is in there, called a strike. Up in the zone, left a slider up there. It's called a strike, and the count is full. Braden Taylor over there conversing with Stone Garver, the crew chief. Here's the payoff. And it misses down and away for ball four. Slider in outside. And Nichols issues his first walk. Edgar Alvarez will toe the box against Nichols for the

Edgar Alvarez will toe the box against Nichols for the second time, much like Carter Trice did in his first trip. He bounced out to Xavier Isaac at first base. One on, one out. Biscuits up 5-3 in the third. And the offering home stayed just beneath the zone. Did not miss by much. A 94-mile-an-hour fastball down around the knees. Alvarez, a very patient hitter. Pitch home. And he watches a called strike with another fastball, this time on the inner edge. Alvarez up near the top and walks in the lead. Is sixth with 35, and he tees off on this one. Deep out to right. Forget about it. No walking here except for around the bases for Edgar Alvarez. It's a two-run pump, and we are back to tied at five. He unleashed on that baseball. Got a changeup over the heart of the plate and shot it out to right center field, and we are back to tie. Five apiece here in a game that has gone back and forth. And that is the first home run allowed in 2026 by TJ Nichols. Righties set and deals and just misses outside. Ball and no strikes. Ariel Armas in the batter's box now. Nichols trying to respond after the homer. Pitch home is called a strike. Outer third towards that outside corner.

2-1 count. Armis awaits the pitch. Here it is. And that stayed just beneath the zone. Nichols not having a lot of bad misses around the zone. He is flirting with the edges, but just barely missing and not getting any help from the home plate umpire. And that one, again, just misses outside, and it's ball four. So Nichols, after getting the first out of the inning, has gone walk, homer, walk. And that will prompt the bullpen to rise to their feet. Looks like Alexander Alberto is going to get loose. And the Biscuits will buy a little bit more time for him to start throwing. Here comes Jim Paddock, the pitching coach. If you're with us on the TV side of things, you can see Alexander Alberto, the 6'8" flamethrower, starting to toss. He has been excellent for Montgomery this year. It's 5 runs on 7 hits for the Biscuits, 5 on 6 hits for the Smokies. These two teams have played some good games. The Biscuits have found themselves on the right side of the majority of those contests, but just as easily could have seen the Smokies come out on top of those games. Mound visit over. Nichols is back to work, and this will be pitch number 50 for him. He squares off against the lefty, Cameron Cisneros. Right-hander readies, and the pitch is just inside. Cisneros, we were talking in his last at-bat that he got off to a slow start and then just took off last year. On his way to a solid season at High A South Bend after starting the year with Single A Myrtle Beach. He said he's notoriously kind of a slow starter. He has not been off to a slow start here lately. He has safely hit an 8 in a row. Cuts and misses. It falls behind 1-2. Pitch home. And that one tagged into right center field. That's down and rolls quite a ways. Cisneros around first. He's chugging for second. Rymel gives the windmill to the base runner. Here comes the relay. It's bobbled in center field. And around to score comes Ariel Armas. And it's a response of a 3 spot in the bottom of the third.

0: Third inning, matching the Biscuits, three in the top of the frame, and Knoxville has the lead yet again. It's 6-5. Cameron Cisneros is 2 for 2, and he drives in his first. And out comes the manager, Kevin Bowles. That's going to be the end of the line for T.J. Nichols. Now, Armis scored, and it's a three-run bottom of the third inning. Bowlesy is out to take the ball from Nichols. He will head back to the third base dugout, and out comes Alexander Alberto. We'll talk more about the 6'8" right-hander when we return. It's the Smokies 6 and the Biscuits 5 here on Jack 740.
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0: It's the 9-hole hitting Hayden Cantrell. The switch hitter will bat from the left side against the new righty on the mound, the 6'8", 24-year-old, and Alexander Alberto. Alberto makes his 20th relief appearance of the year with Montgomery. He sports a 2.52 earned run average. Flamethrower kicks back in his first pitch. 99.6. And it induces a wave and a miss from the lefty Cantrell. Cameron Cisneros is up at second base. And the right-hander readies. And deals home to Cantrell, who takes on the outer edge of call and strike again, 99. One away in the inning. That was Cameron Cisneros' first double at the double-A level, and it brought home the go-ahead run. It's the 0-2 pitch. It's bounced back up the middle, and the shortstop Barrios fumbled it for a second, couldn't get the grip back. Now that ball was dancing around from the start. Alberto got in the way of it. Couldn't tell if he made contact or not. It didn't exactly look like it at first glance. And then Barrios had it eat him up there behind second base. See how they score it. A tough play, but more than likely an error. Hayden Cantrell is aboard, and there's runners at the corners. With Cisneros moving over to third for Carson Semus, who's seen the ball well in this one. They do go single for Cantrell. And this one smoked into the alleyway in left center. Horvath over on the run. He makes the play. It will bring home Cisneros. A sacrifice fly, and it's 7-5 Knoxville. Carson Semus has had himself a very productive game, too. Now with a sack fly that, if Horvath didn't get a good read on, might have found its way down. The center fielder trots over to glove it, but Semus drives home his third of the game. Here's Jefferson Rojas. Pitch home. Misses downstairs. That run charged to T.J. Nichols. That is Alberto's first miss. His first four pitches were all strikes. 1-0. Runner goes. Pitch is taking a called strike. This one skips in a touch late out of Aohine's hand. Colmenares holding the tag on Hayden Cantrell there. Cantrell pushed the glove off. No need. 1-1 the count on Jefferson Rojas, who took the cutter at 97 across the heart of the plate. 1-1 pitch is cut through. And it's a ball and two strikes. Alexander Alberto is coming off of a win. It was his second of the year. That was at Biloxi, where he went two scoreless, hitless frames. He did, however, walk two and struck out three, but he is not allowed a run, an earned run himself, across the last six outings. That hitter kicks high, and there's a swing and a miss, and they say foul ball. It escaped Valheen's grasp. Now, if you're with us on MILB TV, getting some views from the bullpen. Not a bad seat to watch a ball game. Got to be ready, though. Biscuits manager Kevin Bulls could call upon you to pitch at any moment. 1-2 the count. Alexander Alberto readies. Runner goes. And swing and a miss. He blew it by him. 97 on the inner half. And Rojas strikes out. Well, Knoxville comes back to reclaim the lead. They lead 7-5. After three, we go top four when we return on Jack 740.
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0: Back high atop Davos Park, Luke Maley hanging out with you on this Wednesday evening. The sun has disappeared over the horizon, casting some of those pink, orange, purple hues across the sky out in left field. Another comfortable evening for baseball as day turns tonight. Cameron James will lead off the visiting half of the fourth inning. Biscuits trailing 7-5 to the Smokies after a four spot in the third. Right-hander kicks, and this one tagged in the air, pretty well struck to right center field. Gariola back, looking up, and this one's off Trice's glove. James motoring around second. The throw is lofted back to the infield, and Cameron James slides safely into third. It looked like off the bat that Gariola had the better read and was going to make it there in front of the wall to haul it in, but then it was Carter Trice who reached up to try to glove it. It went off the end of his glove and hopped off the wall. It's Cameron James' first triple of the year. Matt Horvath will dig in now. We love to see that right there. Fan seated in the front row, scoring away with us. It's been a busy night on the scorecard. Mac Horvath fouls off the first pitch, and he's hoping to make it even busier. There's been a run. There's been a run in every half inning to this point, except for the top of the second. Biscuits were held scoreless. Smokies have scored in every inning. 12 runs across three innings. Pitch misses inside. Evens the count at a ball and a strike. Shout out to our fan scoring the game down in the front row. Also repping the Tampa Bay Rays home white uniform, donning Chandler Simpson's name on the back. Former Biscuit 1-1 is in there, called a strike. And one of, if not the fastest player in Major League Baseball. Ball and two strikes on the leadoff hitting Matt Corbett. Cameron James standing over at third base with nobody out. Rodriguez delivers. And that's a taken called strike three. Horvath frustrated with himself as a breaking ball at the top of the zone frozen. It's the third strikeout for Rodriguez and the fourth overall in this game. And actually, it's worth pointing out that strikeout to end the bottom of the third of Jefferson Rojas was the Biscuits' first strikeout as a pitching staff tonight. Pitch home, and Taylor belts one towards the camera well. 0-1. Braden Taylor hitting two ticks shy of 270. Has gone on an absolute tear. 10 homers, 30 RBIs. Looking like the first rounder that he is. Fouled back. Count is nothing and two on the Biscuits' left-handed hitting third baseman. Taylor struck out on his first trip. He was the first man to face Arian Rodriguez, and he doubled and later scored. This is the second trip around the order for the right-hander on the mound. He's ahead 0-2. His pitch is lofted down the left field line, slicing over the netting and into the seats. Biscuits rocking their navy tops tonight with the white pants. As the road team for the second time at home in 2026. Been that once already this year. Here's the 0-2 to Taylor. And he just caught a piece of it to stay alive.

0: Right-hander at the bell. Still ahead 0-2 on his pitch. Way inside. He backed Taylor off the plate. A ball and two strikes now. Well, scoreboard watching just a little bit tonight. Biscuits would love to see, with a win and pairing it with a Biloxi loss, they would see their magic number drop to 10. Now, right now, they're on the wrong side of things, trailing 7-5. 1-2 pitch, down and in, and the count is even at 2-2. And Biloxi also on the wrong side of things, trailing in the early goings, 1-0, bottom of the second, against Birmingham. Two balls and two strikes on Braden Taylor, battling with Arian Rodriguez, and the pitch. They started the swing, pretty evidently held up. They do appeal, and they would agree. That is Stone Garver, the crew chief, throwing his arms out to each side, saying he did not go. Runner at third base and one away. Braden Taylor has worked the count from 0-2 to 3-2. Trying to drive in a run. Pitch home. Hammered high in the air. Deep out to right field. Hooking towards the pole. And it's foul. What a swing from Taylor. Just couldn't keep it in fair territory on a skyscraping home run. Goes down as a foul ball. He had every bit of that pitch on the inner edge. And instead it stays 3-2. Rodriguez ready, and the offering. And again, spoiled back to the screen. Well, this will be pitch number 10. Rodriguez just shy of 50 pitches here in the outing. Taylor has strung together a quality at-bat already. All you need is 7 to deem as a quality at-bat. Here comes pitch number 10, and he takes it for ball 4. Well, that is a big league at-bat from Braden Taylor. He works a walk, and the Biscuits have the runners on the corners with one gone for Xavier Isaac, who now represents the go-ahead run. Not quite to the midway point in this one, top of the fourth. We'll play 7 here in the second of 2 today. Arian Rodriguez remains on the mound. There's some light stretching going on down the right field line, but nobody up and throwing quite yet. Rodriguez trying to work out of a first and third one-out jam. He set at his belt, looking at Xavier Isaac, and the pitch. Fits on the outer edge, a called strike. Will Simpson is on deck. Should Isaac extend the frame to him? There's one away, but there is a double play possibility. Biscuits have stayed out of the double play for the most part this year, but this series, that has not been the case. 0-1 pitch. Isaac hammers one. Out to left center field. Gariola on the run. He's there to glove it, but down from third comes Cameron James to score. Braden Taylor had to scamper back to first, and it's a sack fly off of Xavier Isaac's bat. So the leadoff triple does not go to waste, and Isaac drives in another. That is Xavier Isaac's second of the night on a sack fly this time. He is up to 31 on the year. Here is Will Simpson. Rodriguez set, Taylor at first, and Simpson cuts through the first offering. Oh, it's a 7-6 game. Both teams have 8 hits, but Knoxville has the advantage. It's the home team on the scoreboard. Right-hander working from the first base side of the slab. Ready, and the 0-1. Taylor goes, and Simpson spoils the one-strike pitch, and it's nothing in two. Trot back to first base. Simpson struck out his last time up, but singled back in the first and was stranded over at third. He was a big part of setting up the RBI single for Gregory Barrios. That made it a 2-0 game. 0-2 pitch. Simpson hammers it on a line, but right at the shortstop, Carson Seamus. An even 100 off the bat, nothing to show for Will Simpson. But the Biscuits do narrow the gap. They get a run on the sacrifice fly after Cameron James led off the inning with a triple. It's 7-6. Bottom four next. Smokies to the plate when we come back on Jack 740.
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0: Back at the ballpark on this Wednesday night, just shy of 8:30 local time in Montgomery, Alabama. And Alexander Alberto is on for his first full inning. Alberto came on and gave up a base hit and then a sack fly before striking out Jefferson Rojas to end the third inning. It was a run back in the first for Knoxville, two in the second, four in the third. And it starts with Owen Ayers. The first pitch is bounced on the ground, out towards second. Swallowed up by the second baseman, Coleman Harris, who delivers in time. Owen Ayers has grounded out to second twice in this one. Have to make that of note. The guy that the league just can't get out right now. Take it when you can get it. Leadoff man retired here in the fourth. Andy Gariola will toe the box. Powerful right-handed bat awaits the first pitch, and he takes a called strike. At 99. Alberto, if you go all the way back to the beginning of the year, his first pitch of the season was a hit by pitch, square in the numbers. One of the Pensacola hitters. There's a swing and a miss on the slider down. Then he settled in to retire the next three in a scoreless inning and went on to hit 100 in that outing. 0-2 pitch. This one lofted in the air, shallow left field. James on the run, coming in, and he's there to make the catch. Hung up there just long enough for the utility man to race underneath it. Shoots a smile into the bullpen. Two up, two down. Biscuits in search of not only their first scoreless inning, but their first 1-2-3 inning, I guess is a given when there's been a run score every inning to this point. Carter Trice stands in the way for Alexander Alberto, who kicks home on his first pitch. A slider bends across the top of the zone, a called strike. Ayers grounded out, Gariola flew out. Now Carter Trice, who was 0-for-1 with a walk and a run score. And he bounces this back up the middle off of Alberto, but able to recover as the second baseman Coleman Harris zips one onto Xavier Isaac. And that retires the side. I think that one got lost in the scoreboard light for Xavier Isaac, but he was able to squeeze it. And it is the first scoreless and a 1-2-3 bottom of the fourth. We head to the fifth. Biscuits coming up, trailing 7-6 to the Smokies on Jock 740.
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Arian Rodriguez stays out there on the mound. He has already turned in a couple of innings. He came on for the third and allowed three runs in that frame. Allowed one in the fourth. Biscuits would love to tie this up with a run, or even better, take the lead in this visiting half of the fifth. It starts with Gregory Barrios, who's seen the ball well here in game two of the doubleheader. Two for two with two RBI singles. He has also scored a run and stolen a base. Pitch home to him, and it dips down and away. Rodriguez has thrown 54 pitches. This next one will be his 55th. He has been used in these long relief type of roles. He's actually made a couple of starts this year in the complex league. It was a swing and a miss. That was part of his rehab stint. Actually, the shortest outing of the year for him has been an inning and two-thirds. He's gone two or more innings in all of the others, including two outings in which he's made it through three or more. He kicks home. Barrios flares one out towards right field, playable for Carter Trice, who ranges to his left and is there to haul in the first out. Barrios flies out, and here's Daniel Veohe, who teed off on his first home run of the year's last time up. It was his first home run as a Montgomery Biscuit. Went 400 over the center field wall. Second time he squares off against Rodriguez. And the righty twists home and misses down and in. That home run for Veohin was his 35th career home run. He's not really known as a power hitter. Pitch home. And he takes above the zone for a ball. The most home runs he has had in a single season was back in 2022, where he hit 10 across three different levels. Single A, high A, and double A. Pitch home is called a strike. That was during his time with the Reds organization. He signed back in 2018 and made his first two seasons of professional baseball in the Dominican Summer League before being sent to high A in 2021. Pitch misses inside, and he's ahead. Three balls and a strike. Veohin spent parts of three separate seasons in the Southern League with the Chattanooga Lookouts, 2022, 23, and 24, before signing with the Rays in 2025. And he takes downstairs for ball four. Veohin on for the second time against Rodriguez, and he sets the table for Carlos Colmenares. Colmenares has had a busy day. Was hit by a pitch his last time up and lined out on a hard hit ball to left his first time. Veohin situated over at first. Here's the pitch. Colmenares has squared to bunt. Veohin has to scamper back, and he dives in safely. Now, Danielle Veohin spent all of last year at High A Bowling Green. He played 75 games with the Rays High A affiliate. That was his first season in the Rays org. Veohin wipes himself off in foul territory, and now they put the ball back in play. He's ready to go. Tonight marks Veohin's 20th game of the year with the Biscuits. Pitch home. Swing and a miss. Colmenares evens the count at 1-1. Offering to the plate, and there's a flare foul.

0: Rodriguez looking in. Time called. Almendarez will tap the plate. They get ready to face a 1-2 offering from Rodriguez. Runner at first and one gone here in the inning. Top five. Pitch home. That one caught the back foot. And for the second time in as many at-bats against Arian Rodriguez, Carlos Colmenares is hit by a pitch. First and second for the Biscuits with one gone, and John Diaz eager to hit, and he's going to do so against the new arm. Here comes the manager, Lance Rimel, and Arian Rodriguez will exit this ballgame after 65 pitches. He will leave responsible for runners at first and second. The manager comes and pries the ball out of his right hand, and they will turn to another righty. We'll introduce you to that right-hander when we return. The Biscuits threatening here in the top of the fifth, down a run, but have runners at first and second and only one away for John Diaz when we come back.
1: Good morning, Alabama.
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0: The Smokies turn to Vince Riley out of the bullpen. Not a big frame on the mound, but boy, does he have a right arm. Native of California, is 25 years old this year. He's 2-1 with a 3.03 ERA. Friend the train says hello and welcomes Vince Riley to the game. Here's the first pitch for Diaz, who waves and misses and falls behind, 0-1. Riley began his college career at Hawaii, and then he transferred to Grand Canyon University. He had a breakout season as a junior in 2022 with the Lopes. There's a foul ball, and it's 0-2. That year, he went 7-1 with a 4.93 ERA. Pitching in the back end of the bullpen, he had 14 saves in his 31 appearances. He's pitching in some high leverage moments, and he delivered. One of the best relievers in the WAC. Here's the 0-2 pitch, and it misses up top. A ball and two strikes. Diaz awaits. A right-hander set and kicks home. And just missed downstairs. Two balls and two strikes. Riley standing at 5'10". Can run it up there velo-wise. Here's his 2-2. It's hit in the air left side, twisting its way towards foul ground and into the seats. Diaz touch late on a 97-mile-an-hour fastball. Vincent Patrick Riley. Vince Riley. Last year he made 29 appearances for High A South Bend. Had some struggles. It's really good this year. He has a deep arsenal. Four-seam fastball, sinker, slider, cutter, sweeper, and splitter. 2-2 pitch. Swing and a miss. And Diaz gun on strikes. That's that cutter. And he got Diaz to cut over top of it. So we hold the runners at first and second, but it's first strikeout. The worst outing of the year for Riley came against these Biscuits back on May 24th. He picked up only two outs, gave up two runs on two hits and a walk. Pitch home. Misses downstairs. Cameron James tripled his last time up. He has reached base in both trips. That comes on the heels of a really nice Sunday on the road. That was Ampaloxi in the series finale win. Pitch misses upstairs. The Biscuits have won four in a row, trying to win their fifth to match their season-long winning streak. They did back in the month of April. James had a three-run homer in that finale on Sunday. It's a high chopper towards second base. Charging in Cantrell, and he gloves it, steps on the bag, and the inning is over. The Biscuits get two aboard, but they strand them there. Vince Riley sits down the only two that he faces, and we turn the card. Bottom of the fifth next. Biscuits down a run, but the Smokies coming up when we return.
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0: Biscuits reach into the bullpen. This is Derek Eddington on in relief. Alexander Alberto was sharp in his outing. He went an inning and two-thirds, allowing one hit and striking out one across a scoreless appearance. So Derek Eddington takes the ball and is ready to go against Edgar Alvarez. It is the 6, 7, and 8 batters slated to hit here in the home portion of the fifth. Second of two seven-inning games here on the day. And Derek Eddington on in relief. Right-hander kicks home, and Alvarez watches outside. For Eddington, not a deep arsenal. Very short, concise arsenal, but sinker and slider work well for him. It's a firm sinker and a very high spin rate slider. 1-0 pitch is slapped in the air, out of play. That was 98 with his sinker at the top of the zone. Eddington last pitched in the series finale on Sunday when an inning and two-thirds scoreless with a walk. Did not allow a hit. And there's a flare foul. It's 1-2. He pitched twice in the series against Biloxi. His last appearance of the week and only appearance of the week against the Knoxville Smokies was back on May 20th. He was the winning pitcher in that game, allowing no runs on one hit across an inning and two-thirds where he had a couple of strikeouts. Alvarez calls time behind in the count, 1-2, steps out. Right-hander working from the first base side of the rubber. And deals home, the 1-2, caught him looking. Slider that just clipped the inner edge towards the top of the zone. And Alvarez strikes out. Eddington off to a quick start. striking out the first man that he faces. And here is Ariel Armas. Armas has reached both times, a base hit and a walk. He has scored both times. Pitch home is called a strike. Armas back behind the plate as he was in game one of this series. In game one of the day, he enjoyed a game off. 0-1. Wiggles the bat above his right shoulder, and the pitch just slides inside. That evens the count at 1-1. Eddington, 26 years old. This is also his 20th outing of the year, and it's very frequent that the Biscuits go back-to-back with Eddington and Alberto in either order. 1-1 pitch. High chopper on the left side over, well, not to cut it off, was Taylor, and a nice dig over at first on the throw from Barrios is there. It looked like Braden Taylor, the third baseman, was going to cut it off in front of the shortstop Barrios. And those two likely communicating a bit. Taylor pulled off and let Barrios have it, dug down. Xavier Isaac finished it off with a nice pick over at first. It was down as a simple 6-3 as Cameron Cisneros steps in, and he's had himself a solid day. Cisneros with a base hit, a double, an RBI, and two runs scored. Pitch home. Flutters outside for ball one. Cisneros, one of the newer members to the Smokies, 25 years old. There's a called strike at the knees. It's originally from Denver, Colorado. Just celebrated his 25th birthday at the turn of the month, June 1st. Pitch home is popped up on the infield. Is it back-to-back 1-2-3 innings? It is. This time, Derek Eddington. A strikeout, a ground out, and a pop-up on the infield. Biscuits hold it at a 7-6 game. We go top six. Biscuits coming up, trying to scratch across another run when we return on Jock 740.
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0: Vince Riley is back out there on the hill. He picked up the final two outs of that fifth inning and stranded a pair of runners that he inherited with one out. And the Biscuits trail by a run. Six outs to go offensively for them in this seven-inning contest. Mentioned earlier, the Biscuits have been really good in seven-inning games. Trying to extend that. Here is the leadoff man, Matt Corbett. Pitch home. This is low for a ball. Biscuits are now 9-3 in seven inning games and trying to get that 10th win. Trail by a run at the moment. Corbett has had a good week and a half, and he launches this one in the air, right field, sinking quickly, and on the run to make a sliding catch is Carter Trice. Trice with a solid play to rob a base hit away from Matt Horvath. Fly out to right. And here is Braden Taylor, who has struck out, doubled, and walked. And he has scored a run. Vince Riley working from the middle of the rubber. Yeah, sat down all three that he's faced. Pitch home to Taylor. Rides inside for ball one. That one at 98. Braden Taylor hit his 10th home run of the year in game one of this twin bill. Right-hander deals. And Taylor watches wide of the zone. And is in control at two balls and no strikes. Braden Taylor has come alive at the plate. 10 home runs now. He has a career mark of 43. 2-0 pitch. At the knees, called a strike. He was the 19th overall pick back in 2023 out of TCU, where he is the single season and career home run leader. And he has just at times had to struggle through a professional career, and he is enjoying a breakout few weeks here and hopefully catapult him up to the AAA rank and eventually the big leagues. He's a guy that the Rays think very highly of. Taylor at one time last year was a top five prospect in the Rays system. 2-2 pitch to him, flutters outside, and the count is full. Taylor enjoyed a really good 2024 campaign. He hit 20 home runs that year. Six of them here with the Biscuits, 14 in high A. And this time he goes swinging at a pitch downstairs and strikes out. Two up, two down for Vince Riley here in the sixth. He's got his second punch out in four batters. He's had all four that he's faced. There's Xavier Isaac trying to snap that stretch. Isaac has a couple of RBIs in this game. He singled and scored in the first. He drove in a run with that knock. He struck out, and then he hit a sac fly his last time up. He could tie this game with one swing of the bat. Isaac has been stuck on 12 homers for just a moment, which by league standards, in terms of how long it's been since his last homer, not really that long. 1-0 pitch is taken, but for Xavier Isaac standards, the former first-round pick in 2022 by the Rays, it's been too long. He's ready to get one out of the ballpark. He's not homered in June. Trying to check his swing. Didn't matter. It was called a strike anyway. His last homer was on May 29th against Rocket City. I was here in this ballpark. Offering to the dish. And that stays downstairs. And now an advantageous count for 3-1. So it's been 9 games. 10 if you include this game so far tonight for Xavier Isaac without a homer. Just not a long skid. 3-1 pitch. He bounces one back up the middle. It's knocked down by the pitcher, Riley, and he lobs over to Cisneros, and that is the side. Biscuits go quietly in the sixth. 1-2-3 against Vince Riley. He's sat down all five batters that he's faced. We turn the card. Bottom six coming up next. Smokies trying to add to their one-run lead.
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3: Well, Derek Eddington made a strong introduction there from Dabo's Park on this Wednesday evening. His first inning, a 1-2-3, 10-pitch inning that featured a strikeout. He has the 9-1 and 2 batters coming up here in the bottom of the sixth. Smokies would like to make this their final trip to the plate here on this Wednesday. In the midst of inning number 13 of the day. The Smokies hold on. They split the doubleheader. Eddington readies. And just misses upstairs for ball one. Cantrell's 1-for-2 in this game. He singled against Alexander Alberto and grounded out in his only trip against TJ Nichols. In 3 trips, he's faced a new pitcher each time. Eddington rocks, and there's a wave and a miss. 1-1 now the count. Well, looking across baseball, mentioned earlier that the Rays down the Red Sox today in a day game, 7-5 in Tampa Bay. Eddington set, kicks his 1-1. There's a liner foul off the top of the netting behind home plate. And it's 1-2. Now the Cubs, the Smokies parent club, are underway in Denver against the Rockies. They lead 1-0 and have a couple on the base paths in the top of the fifth, threatening for some more. 1-2 offering is downstairs. Cubs such an interesting team this year. Got a ton of talent in the minor league ranks. Very position player heavy in terms of that elite talent. Some of that talent has leaked up to the big leagues already. Kevin Alcantara, 2-2 pitch, is rocketed into the alleyway in right center field. It's down, a base hit. Cantrell can run. He's motoring into second base. Lost his helmet in the process, but he's got himself a double. The first man to reach against Derek Eddington tonight comes on a leadoff two-bagger. Cantrell parked at second for the top of the order in Carson Cimas, Jefferson Rojas, and Owen Ayers. Jefferson Rojas, who's due up next, is the top prospect in the Cubs system, and he got up there for the graduation of Pedro Ramirez, made it to the big leagues. Cantrell got a running start, and there's no throw to be made. He swipes third base with ease. Hayden Cantrell runs well. He started it with a double and now swipes a bag for Hayden. That is his 10th of the year. The Biscuits will pull the infield in with Carson Cimas, and he waves and misses at the slider down and away. Cimas might be the guy that you circle right now that you want up in this situation. Owen Ayers also comes to mind with how hot he has been. But Cimas in this game, 2 singles, a sacrifice fly. He's driven in 3 and scored 1. And has some holes on the infield with the Biscuits infielders playing on the cut of the grass. Runner at third, nobody out. Here's the 0-2 from Eddington. Swing and a miss. He struck him out. Got him with a slider downstairs. And a well-timed strikeout for out number 1. That is the 2nd for Eddington. And the 3rd overall. Checking the Major League scoreboard. We'll look across the Southern League in a moment. Pitch home. And Rojas fouls it back into Valheen's mitt. Mentioned earlier that the Biscuits Our scoreboard watching Biloxi, who they're a game and a half above in the south side of the standings. Right-hander deals home and fits it across the outer edge. And Biloxi won their first game of the doubleheader today, as did the Biscuits. They are currently tied in the bottom of the fifth against Birmingham at one run apiece. Right-hander kicks in his 0-2, is squibbed on the ground, right side, and Isaac will come to the plate, and it's not in time. The throw up the line hits Rojas and hits Eddington. Oh, boy, mass chaos. Eddington pulled back with his hand right away, and he's now keeled over on the ground. Out comes Kevin Bulls, the manager and the trainer alongside, and that does not look good. Now, Jefferson Rojas shaken up as well as he wore that throw from Veoheen up the line off of Rojas, and then it looked like it either made contact with Eddington or Eddington made contact with Rojas or Xavier Isaac, someone over there. And he's looking at his hand wrist area. He's now the grip strength there with the trainer James Ramsdell. Looks like they're kind of looking at his thumb slash wrist area. Eddington was looking very sharp here in a one-run game, and we'll see if that is the end of the line for him or if he's going to throw some warm-up pitches. Luckily for Derek, the hand or wrist that is bothering him is his glove hand, not his throwing hand. But regardless, not something you want to see. Conversation continues, and he is going to give it a go on top of the mound. Well, that one at 96, so the right arm works. Looks like he's going to give the thumbs up and stick through it. Addington trying to get the Biscuits out of this jam. A runner over at third. Excuse me, runner over at first now. It's an 8-6 game after Hayden Cantrell came down to score on the fielder's choice. It was a ground ball that went 3-2, and then the throw back was what caused...

0: two, and then the throw back was what caused the chaos. Rojas is aboard. Cantrell scores, and it's a two-run game. Runner at first for Owen Ayers, and he rockets one high in the air towards the pole and right, and he has done it again. What a day for Owen Ayers. He has home run number 11, and that is hit number 6 across the two games here in the doubleheader. And now a 10-6 Smokies lead. Oh, and Ayers having a monster month. Mentioned earlier, Ayers leads the Southern League in average, in RBIs, in hits, on base percentage, slugging percentage, OPS, homers, extra base, the list goes on. And he has only tightened that grasp on the top spot in those categories today. That a deflating home run for the Biscuits, who were hanging around in this one, and now we'll need a big inning in the top of the seventh to stay alive. Two-run homer for Ayers, and he's driven in three more here in this one. Comes after driving in three, thanks to four hits and three doubles in the first game of the day. And you go back to game one, he had two more hits in that game, including a home run. Pitch home. Here's a high chopper towards third. Taylor waiting for it to come down. Now sets his feet and levers on to first in time. Here's the second out. Ground out to third base.
1: Right there, 29, Carter Trice.
0: Now the right-handed Derek Eddington, trying to get the final out and send us to the top of the seventh, acting as our ninth inning in this one. 10-6 Knoxville as Trice hops ahead, a ball and no strikes. Trice is 0-for-2 in this game. He did score a run back in the third after working a one-out walk. 1-0 pitch, wide of the zone, two balls and no strikes. Looking across the Southern League, mentioned that score between Biloxi and Birmingham, tied at one now in the sixth inning. Here's a sharply hit grounder left side past the diving third baseman Braden Taylor, and Carter Trice has his first hit of the day. It's a base hit and extends the inning for Edgar Alvarez, who homered earlier. Now looking across the scoreboard, Chattanooga fell earlier today to Rocket City. That matters to the Knoxville Smokies, who are trying to hawk down their fellow Tennessee club. Chattanooga Lookouts, the Reds' AA affiliate, have essentially led wire to wire in the north side of the Southern League. Left-hander ready. Over the pitch, and here's the righty's offering, and it's a swing and a miss. Alvarez homered his seventh of the year in that third inning that saw four runs come around to score. It's been a day of crooked numbers here in game two of the Twin Bill. Righty deals. There's a fly ball in a shallow left. Taylor going out, James coming in, and it's Cameron James with a little leap there to grab the final out. But the Smokies extend their advantage. We go to the top of the seventh. Biscuits need four runs to keep it alive. It is 10-6 Knoxville on Jock 740.
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0: Back high atop Davos Park. Last opportunity for the Biscuits. They've got a scratch across four here in the seventh to keep this thing alive. They have taken each of the first two games of this series, but at risk of dropping game three and game two of the doubleheader, they trail 10-6 to the top of the seventh. It's Will Simpson, Gregory Barrios, and Danielle Veohe. The three slated to bat here in the fray. They'll do so against Vince Riley. He's already gone an inning and two-thirds. Simpson pops up the first pitch. Riley has been really sharp. 22 pitches into this outing. Riley has five saves this year and 14 in his career. He has worked as a closer some. In this game, he has been in for quite some time. Ending at two-thirds into the outing now. And ahead of Will Simpson, 0-2. Right-hander deals and the pitch. Rocketed high in the air, deep into the night sky. Sending Gariola back. This one long gone. Will Simpson off the batter's eye. And he's gone deep in both games of the doubleheader. And the Biscuits aren't done yet. Welcome to the Double Digit Homer Club, Will Simpson. 426 to straightaway center. Gregory Barrios will look to follow. Barrios does have a home run this year. Not known for his power, though. He sends one on the ground right side. It's gloved on a backhand. Not in front of the body for Cameron Cisneros, and he hustles over to the bag in time. With the unassisted ground out, and there's one gone. Danielle Veohe stands in and he watches a called strike. This gets down to their final 2 outs, and they've inched closer with a home run. Veohe sends one in the air down the left field line, hooking towards the corner, and this one is down a fair ball. He's motoring up to second base. Danielle Veohe having himself a day as well. Just kept it fair, and it's a double. Snuck it into the corner just outside the reach of Edgar Alvarez. Just stayed fair. Bounced around off the walls there in the corner. Vince Riley having labor here in the seventh, looking to nail down a win. Here is Carlos Colmenares. Left-handed hitter, toes the box. And the first offering misses way upstairs. One-oh pitch. Here it is. Line foul out of play on the left side. Righty kicks and deals as 1-1 is fouled back. One caught home plate umpire Tyler Vandewater. Oh, 1-2 the count. The advantage belongs to Vince Riley. Biscuits need at least one more base runner to keep their hopes alive. Another base runner and a home run would send us at the very least to the bottom of the seventh. Three-run game with Veohe at second base. Riley readies with his 1-2. Kicks and his pitch. Downstairs, two balls and two strikes. This is the middle of the string of three straight lefties. Mayohi doubled. Romanerez is battling, and John Diaz is on deck. Righty rocks to the plate. There's a swing and a miss. And for the first time in a Biscuits uniform, Colmenares strikes out.
1: Right there, number 18, John Diaz.
0: Biscuits down to their final out. John Diaz will try to keep them afloat. That is strikeout number 3 for Vince Riley. Valheen leaks off second. Lefty in the box, righty on the mound. Riley pitches home and misses low.

0: Biscuits down 10-7 and working with their final out. Righty kicks, misses above eye level. Two balls and no strikes. Cameron James, in his last action, had a three-run homer to give the Biscuits a lead. That was at Biloxi. Diaz working the count. 2-0, chopped left side. On a backhand, Simas has it, and no play to be made. Carson Simas just put it in his pocket. It's a base hit for John Diaz, and the Biscuits have the tying run coming to the plate in Cameron James. And out comes one of the coaches in that first base dugout to have a conversation with Vince Riley. He's an out away from ending this ball game, but he's had to throw 36 pitches. Making sure he's all right, and Knoxville would love to have him get through this and not have to reach deeper into the bullpen, especially in a series where we're playing seven games in the span of 6 days. Now the mound visit concludes. The Biscuits have not gone down without a fight in this game. It is 10-7. Both teams have 11 hits. The Biscuits as the visiting team in their home ballpark. Down to their final out with the tying run standing in. It's the nine-hole hitting Cameron James, who homered for the second time this year on Sunday in the series finale, helping the Biscuits to a win in Biloxi. Here's the first pitch. He sends it, a looper down the first baseline, hooking foul. That would have scored a run and pushed it to the top of the order. Just sliced its way into foul territory. Biscuits have runners at the corners. The tying run is in the right-handed batter's box in Cameron James, but he's behind 0-1. James tripled and scored earlier in this game. He has walked and grounded out to second. Here's the 0-1, and James takes up and away. Fastball at 96. And the count evens at a ball and a strike. Smokies looking to snap the two-game skid after winning four in a row prior to this series. Right-hander at the belt. Kicks high and the 1-1. Bounce back up the middle. Here comes Simas, and it's booted, and everybody's safe. A trouble up the middle. Both Hayden Cantrell and Simas converged. And it's booted out there by second base. And Cameron James is aboard. It brings home Vail Heat, and now the go-ahead run stands in. The Biscuits have closed the gap. It is a 10-8 game. Matt Horvath stands in. He homered last night for his fifth of the year. They do go single for Cameron James. Pitch home. This one chopped out towards second base. Another tough play for Cantrell. He's able to glove it and throws the cross on the run to sit down Matt Horvath and the Biscuits. The Smokies split the doubleheader, winning the nightcap by a 10-8 final score. Two in the books today. The Biscuits won 10-6 in game one. They drop game two by a final of 10-8. We'll step aside and recap it one last time on the other side when we return on Jack 740.
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0: Back at Dabo's Park, recapping a pair of games for the Biscuits here between Montgomery and Knoxville. Biscuits picked up the win in game one of the doubleheader, 10-6, the final score in that one. They fall in game two by a final of 10-8. It's 10 runs on 11 hits and no errors. Five left on base for Knoxville. They went 3 for 11 with runners in scoring range, whereas the Biscuits picked up 8 runs on 12 hits, out-hitting the Smokies. They did commit one error, and the Biscuits' offense left 8 on the base paths and had a lot of success with runners in scoring range, 6 for 17, but ultimately fell short. Arian Rodriguez picks up the win. He is 1-0. T.J. Nichols suffers his second straight loss to drop to 0-2. And Vince Riley locks down the save, going 2 2/3 innings in relief. That is his 6th of the year. Well, we are done in this twin bill, but the Biscuits fall in the back half. There were some standout performances, though. They got a multi-hit game from Will Simpson, 2 hits from Gregory Barrios, 2 from Danielle Veoheen, and 2 from Cameron James. In the RBI department, Xavier Isaac drove in a pair, as did Barrios and Veoheen. Danielle Veoheen hit his first home run of the year. It was a big one that put the Biscuits on top in the early goings of this one. Will Simpson homered in both games of the doubleheader to get to 10 on the year, into the double-digit home run club. Braden Taylor, Danielle Veoheen each had doubles in this loss, and Cameron James had himself a triple. Veoheen and Simpson with the two homers. So the Biscuits and the Smokies split the doubleheader on this Wednesday evening. And we turn our attention to tomorrow. The Biscuits will regroup, and for a 6:35 first pitch, they will send Gary Gill-Hill to the mound. Gill-Hill is 2-1 with a 3.48 ERA. He will square off against Dawson Nets, an arm that the Biscuits did see on the road in Knoxville earlier this year. Nets off to a good start as well. 3-1 with an even 2 ERA. Again, Gary Gill-Hill for the Biscuits and Dawson Nets for the Smokies. Pair of righties going for that 6:35 first pitch. You can join us here on Chalk 740 with pregame coverage beginning about 10 minutes prior to first pitch. So join us 6:25 before that 6:35 first pitch. Well, on behalf of our producer, Michael Killer Kelly, back in studio, I'm Luke Maley. And thanks for spending all of your Wednesday with us here at Dabo's Park. Biscuits and the Smokies split the doubleheader, and we turn our attention tomorrow, 6:35, the first pitch.

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10: 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That's right, at 4 o'clock showtime. Eden Brent just won another Blues Music Award a couple of weeks ago, and we're excited she's back down here. Miss Boogaloo. 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See you soon. 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

0: It's always college football time in the South. Now back to more of the king of college football, Chuck Oliver, on Southern Sports Today.
1: We all saw the headline. There are also some details. Chuck Oliver's show continues on a Thursday. We're talking college football. Me and you and David and Heath and the guests, everybody's talking college football here. The headline was Texas Tech booster sells natural gas company for $4.4 billion. Cody Campbell is the Texas Tech booster that I got introduced. Did you know him before the natural gas company guy? I didn't know him.
2: Was not familiar.
1: Okay. I know him now, and he's doing a pretty good job making sure most folks do. I'm Cody Campbell, and I'm here to save college sports. I think, Keith, that's pretty close to what he says to start a TV commercial, I've seen.
2: Yeah, I'd say that's
1: I'm Cody. I'm here to save college sports. So we all saw the headline. He sold his natural gas company for $4.4 billion. And then we saw a version, or we filled it in ourselves with, oh, and so he's got all that money to spend on Texas Tech football now. And I guess he does. But he's not. Do we know how much Cody Campbell has donated to Texas Tech? Do we know the number? $26 million. A lot more than I've donated to any school in my lifetime. And I got to admit, I ain't going to catch Cody unless, like, a lot of things go really right for me. I'm not going to catch Cody. And so understand when I use the word only, it's relative. He's only given $26 million. Now, $25 million, apparently to football, stadium, et cetera. $1 million to softball, and I think he maybe, was it Kennedy, the pitcher that he financed that maybe himself? So, $26 million. Now, he also organized the Matador Club, which is the fundraising NIL corp that so far has generated more than $60 million in donations and subsequent payments to scholarship athletes at Texas Tech. By all available records to date, he's donated $26 million of his own money to the athletic department plus whatever his involvement in the Matador Club has equaled. And maybe that's another $26 million. I don't know. But as far as what you can draw an uninterrupted line

0: 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Grainger, for the ones who get it done.
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28: We all know how important it is to stay active as we age, especially as we get older. But I've come to realize that for as good as people are about getting their cardio in, a lot of older folks really don't seem to be doing the recommended amount of strength training or even understand why it's so important. It helps you stay functional and therefore independent for as long as possible. Certified strength and conditioning specialist Dana Santis says a great place to start is not with dumbbells or barbells, but with your body weight, which allows you to build strength while also learning how your body moves and where your limitations exist. It also reduces the risk of overwhelming your connective tissue, which adapts more slowly than muscles as we get older. Once you're comfortable, you can dial up that intensity, but do it slowly, do it carefully. I'm Dr. Sanjay Gupta, helping you live a better life.
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7: A better life with Dr. Sanjay Gupta.
8: We've talked a lot about measles over the past year, but mumps has largely flown under the radar, even though it's been making a bit of a comeback as well. That's because fewer people are getting the MMR vaccine, which stands for measles, mumps, and rubella. The vaccine's been around for decades. It is effective. It is safe. What makes mumps outbreaks difficult to contain is that symptoms usually don't appear for 2 to 3 weeks after someone's been exposed. And that can make it hard to pin down where that exposure took place. And someone who is infected can transmit the virus to someone else before they are symptomatic. If you get sick, which could manifest like a run-of-the-mill respiratory virus or the telltale swelling of your cheeks and jaw, all you can really do at that point is to treat the symptoms and also isolate yourself so you don't infect anyone else. I'm Dr. Sanjay Gupta, helping you live a better life.
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2: 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Kennedy, Kennedy, Kennedy, Kennedy, Kennedy, swing, bada.